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6: George Floyd was murdered to watch a documentary for free on YouTube called The Fall of Minneapolis. Regarding calling the officer a racist, he was never charged with a hate crime, either state or federal, and the lead prosecutor was black. And in his opening statement, he took pains to say, the police in general are not on trial. Minneapolis PD is not on trial. This individual is on trial for what he did and didn't do, and never even implied that what motivated the cop had to do with George Floyd's race. So when you call him racist, you're making an assertion for which there's no evidence whatsoever. By the way, there were four cops that were involved. One of them was a Hmong. One of them's father was from Nigeria. No evidence whatsoever, however you feel about the treatment of George Floyd, that the treatment had to do with George Floyd's race. 888-971-SAGE. I'm Larry Elder.
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9: Welcome to the second half hour of Secular. Will's in studio, Jordan's in studio, and we're going to hear from you for the rest of this show. 1-800-684-3110. If you just heard our first half hour, we covered the war in Iran. We covered on the Israel-Lebanon ceasefire and how the ACLJ is getting involved with some families who are involved in school shootings, tragically, but have questions about the use of the video game Roblox to allow a school shooter simulation, and how we are going to be representing these parents and these families to talk to these companies. Again, as Jordan said, we're not shaming these video game companies. All of our kids play video games. I play video games. We're a gamer family. If anyone was born in the 80s, you've pretty much had video games part of your life. So we're not going to be, you know, going after, but we are going to want some questions answered. Because when you're able to build a school shooter simulation, it becomes a little bit more serious. And when that makes it through for a certain amount of time, even if the game takes it down at some point, there should be better protections for your kids. I've actually seen this as a problem with all digital tech devices, where it feels like when you want any kind of parental supervision, they make it incredibly hard. Even when you know these companies could make it easy, because they don't want to do it. They want your kid to be able, mainly, they want your money. They want to be able to click charge a credit card without a parent saying anything. But they're going to make it increasingly harder and harder, and more mainly just annoying, to the point where you give up. Because your kid wants to play a video game, and you have to put some trust in your kid. And again, when you have a game like Roblox, you're talking about a game that is marketed to all ages, including very, very young. This is not a teen game. This is not, if you looked at the visuals of it, I'm not sure what the actual official rating is on Roblox. I have to look at that. It may be teen rated, but we know that primarily the players are of all ages with these kind of video games.
10: Well, and once again, as we talked about, and we'll continue on, and you can call about this topic or also the Iran vote, 1-800-684-3110. But this is something that I think for too long, there have been members on the conservative side of the aisle that look at something and be like, how, you know, because we don't want government to just start legislating and passing laws, and we're very pro First Amendment, that because of that, we can't get involved in these topics. But you can. And when you have an organization like the ACLJ that we have, that carries weight to it, when you start to have these discussions with very large companies and say, look, let's do something about this, care about this, yeah, so that you don't start losing your rights. Because if you do the appropriate thing here, when you have a game that, as you said, is marketed across the board, eventually,
9: with live chat functions, a lot of different things.
10: Exactly. Eventually, you're going to have Congress want to start writing laws about it. So if you aren't doing the right thing, at some point, it's out of our hands. But when you have something as egregious as this, too, and it's one thing that they can say, look, we took it down, nothing to see here. That's where we're wanting cooperation. We want to have an investigation and say, hey, we want information about this.
11: That's where these tech companies get very weird. Because on the one hand, they want everybody to say, oh, you're great because you did take it down. Okay, no, people saw it, found out about it, and then you took it down. And in Roblox, there's ways, again, we're talking more as the parents to you all, because we're not the ones playing Roblox. It's kids. And my kids do. And we have it heavily monitored. They have private servers there. You can block contact from other people, so it's not a chat function. And we kind of make sure they're always around us when they're playing that game, because we know there's still people who want to try to interact.

0: time, so too is it true today. Quote, at what point is the approach of danger to us to be expected? If it ever reaches us, it must spring up amongst us. It cannot come from abroad. If destruction be our lot, we must ourselves be its author and finisher. As a nation of free men, we must live through all time or die by suicide, close quote. Look around at our civic health just now. Article 4 of our Constitution guarantees us a Republican form of government. But in our major states and cities, we now see elected leaders and political candidates from one of our two major parties that embrace both national and democratic socialism, fascism, and communism. We see a party fully embracing hatred of free enterprise as much as constitutionalism and Americanism. And it all comes with a large dose of anti-Semitism. This must be pointed out and reversed. I'm Seth Liebson.
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5: With SRN News, I'm Jason Walker. Former National Security Advisor John Bolton has agreed to plead guilty to a single count of retaining classified information, that under a deal with the Justice Department. Now, that deal would allow him to avoid prison time, but also resolve a case that had charged Bolton with 18 counts of retaining and or sharing diary-like notes with a number of members of his own family. United States has imposed sanctions on Cuban President Miguel Díaz-Canel, also his wife, and three other individuals. Action Thursday, the latest move by the Trump team to pressure the island's leadership, and it has drawn immediate condemnation from Havana. Colorado court has reversed homicide convictions against two paramedics at an ketamine overdose trial of a man. SRN News.
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1: Let's talk about your net worth milestones by age and start to think about where you land. But most importantly, how to get higher up in your potential income or net worth bracket. What are the habits that take you there? Now, this is some interesting data coming from the Federal Reserve Survey of Consumer Finances. Now, there will be updated data here. So this is based on a little bit old data, but adjusted for inflation and market returns, all of that. And it looks at things like median and mean net worth. So median is, when you say median, so he's 50% of the people are above this number, 50% of the people are below this number. Mean is the average of everybody within that age group. Now, under 35, the median net worth is $39,000. The mean is $213,000. So obviously, you're always going to see the mean, the average, much, much higher. So I'm going to go on a list of

0: median, and then we'll talk about the multiples of that for each age bracket. So the median under 35, like I said, 39,000. 35 to 44, 135,600. 45 to 54, 247,200. 55 to 64, 364,000. 65 to 75, 410,000. And then 75 and over, you have $335,000. You can see as peaks kind of in that 60 range when you're in your 60s, and then starts to draw down as you enter retirement. So remember, median is always going to be much lower than the average because we're in this large wealth gap. But for the average person, you don't want to use the average. You actually want to use the median. Median is probably more accurate to benchmark yourself against. Now, where does that age or that income or net worth gap, shall we say, where is that the largest? Actually largest for the younger cohort under 35. The mean, the average, is 5.5 times higher than the median. For 35 to 44, it's 4.5 times higher than the median. 45 to 54, it's 3.9 times. 55 to 64, 3.8, as well as same for 65 to 74, also 3.8, and then 75 plus 3.5. Which shows you, as the older you get, the average comes closer to the mean. Sorry, the average is the mean. Sorry. The average comes closer to the median. Now, what are the lessons here? What are the lessons that you can take home? Because that's ultimately what you're here for. You can go look up these numbers, and I think they're always interesting to kind of benchmark yourself against. But what are the three things that matter for building wealth over time, based on this data? And it's three things. It's income, it's savings rate, and how long you've been at it. So obviously, why the older you are, the bigger your nest egg tends to be. And what things move the needle measurably? Number one is home ownership. For most households, primary residence equity is the largest single asset. From the 45 to 54 median includes about 60% home equity on average. Now, what I will say is, I think the era of building huge wealth with home equity, I don't want to say it's behind us, but it's going to be a lot harder. You're not going to get growth of real estate prices exceeding inflation by a dramatic fashion year after year after year, like we had from, you know, the early 80s all the way until, you know, the mid 2000s. So I do think that it's going to be harder. Not to say you can't do it, it's just going to be harder. What else moves the needle? Retirement plans at work, automatic enrollment, and matching is what is driving a lot of the value of these 401k plans. Then marriage. Married households have approximately twice the median net worth of a single person household at the same age. Part of that's dual income, but a big part of that is cost sharing. Geography obviously matters, so it's going to depend on, a lot of this is aggregate across the country, but wealthier areas, you're going to have to move these medians and means higher. Then there's inheritance. A small percentage of households receive big transfers. So that's where they get their wealth from. You have no control of that. It's just luck, right? Who your family is. But what are the two things that most people think are important but are far less important than people realize? Number one is, fortunately, despite what we talk about here on air, it's actually investment selection. Yes, it matters. Not to say it doesn't matter. Obviously, it's what we do, and we built a business on it. But it's up to the individual to save money. If you don't save money consistently over time, it does not matter what return you get. your base amount of assets are not going to keep up with inflation if you are not saving consistently. And that goes to the next one, which is budgeting style. It's not really about what type of budget you create, or, you know, there's zero base, there's traditional budgeting, whatever process you put forth to create a budget, it doesn't matter that much. It's a matter of whether you're tracking it or not. Now, how do you use all this data besides, you know, having those positive habits? Well, it's, first off, it's don't compare yourself to others or even your social circle. This is good data in aggregate. You want to, the reason this is good is because it is a lot of data. It's a lot of people that you're comparing against versus your social circle, keeping up with the Joneses. A lot of people do that, but that is a biased sample based on just who's in your neighborhood, who, you know, who maybe goes to your local church or, you know, wherever your social circles are. So overall, don't beat yourself up no matter where you're at. We all have our own path in life, whether that's financially, professionally, in our love lives, whatever. We all have our own path. So be kind to yourself and build the habits that matter. And hopefully this helped with that. Now let's swing back to the Invest Talk Voice Bank. You know the number. 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
1: Hi, Justin or Luke. I'm calling today about the copper area. First of all, thank you guys for touting, or I guess being bullish on Southern Copper this whole time. I've held that position for quite some time now and has done really, really well for me. I'm calling specifically today about Freeport Macron, however, ticker FCX. I've noticed that I've owned this on and off. It's a little bit more volatile than SCCO. However, in 2026, it has hit resistance about three times. And I'm curious if you think now is another time to kind of buy back in and get ready for the next breakout, especially since copper is trading very well at the moment? Or do you think it's better to kind of wait for a pullback as it has normally done, maybe another 5-7%, and then buy in? Maybe it won't get there. Or maybe your preference is just to add more money into Southern Copper. I do own a good amount in there. Let me know your thoughts. I'd love to hear your take. Thank you for everything that you do.
0: All right, looking at FCX and SCCO. We actually own both. For clients, depend on what strategy. Obviously, Southern Copper, it's more of a global company, international company versus Freeport Macmoran. It's domestic. However, it does own mines around the world. So, you know, it depends on how you want to look at it. Freeport is, if I remember correctly, bigger. Let's see, Southern Copper, $164 billion. Freeport is actually 101. So Southern has outperformed over the medium term, shall we say. But once again, I like both, mainly because we just like copper exposure, and both are doing well. Now, when it comes to Freeport itself, it just closed at a new 52-week high. Let's see, a Monday, had a down day yesterday, a down day today. It's a little bit of a pullback. But it's right at the $70 area, which it first visited in January, pulled back a little bit, revisited it in late February, pulled back all the way into the low 50s back in March, late March, when the market pulled back. Remember that? Then rallied again quickly all the way back up to around 70 in late April, pulled back again to the mid 50s in early May. And now we're back into the 70 range. At the close today, we're at 69, spot 69. So from a technical perspective, when you get an area like this hit multiple times, what it's telling you is it wants to go higher, right? Especially when the pullbacks are creating higher lows. And that's what you're seeing. In March, the low was, what is this? Right around 51. In May, the low was around 55. And then mid-May, that pivot point was around 58. So you can see it kind of marching higher from its on the low pivots, and you're getting those highs right around 70. So technically, this looks ready to break out. And copper continues to trade near all-time highs. And with such a high demand for copper and limited new supply coming on, those that have the means of production, the actual means to produce copper in today's environment, are going to continue to win. And that's why Freeport-McMoRan's earnings are expected to be up 48% this year to $2.62, then $3.78 next year, up 44% once again. So 2024, just a couple of years ago, they earned $1.48. And so that's going to earn more than double that number next year, like I said, to $3.78. Good balance sheet. They had some issues with a mine recently, but they've had that, been able to get that restarted mostly. So overall, things are looking up for the copper space. I like both. We like both Southern Copper and Freeport, but the technicals on Freeport do look ready to break out. Let's go answer another voicemail question now.
2: Hello, Invest Talk. This is Jose from Brooklyn, New York. I just had a question about a stock called Marvell Technology, ticker symbol MRVL. I know there's been a lot of hype recently regarding this company. Recently, been going up a lot, and I was looking into maybe purchasing it. But it looks like maybe it might be too overpriced to see the P.E. ratio of 103.32. Just wanted to know how you feel about it. There's a lot of room for growth, and is it really worth this steep price? I know it's trading at 314 at the present moment. Thank you for the help.
0: You closed today around $316, well off its lows of the year, were around $70. Yeah, you're right, $70. That was in early February. Once again, now we're at 316 and change today. Marvell Technology, they manufacture semiconductors. Historically, it's a very good business, although very cyclical. And I always, one of the nice things about this show and the lessons I've learned throughout this time is, despite what we talk about all the time, is finding good quality businesses at reasonable prices, our listener base is still an average retail investor. We can't control that. And usually when our callers call in, it gives us a gauge of sentiment. And you should gauge this as well. You should use this as a tool, not just what we say, but what are the callers calling about? It's very rare for callers to call in and give us something that is down on its luck and is a bargain. Usually the ones that are down are mostly value traps. And the ones that are up have moved already dramatically. And Marvell's one of them. Earnings are exploding, up 42% this year, then up 52% next year to $6.13. But it's a $316 stock now. So that's a 50 times forward-looking earnings. 2% earnings yield. Very, very expensive. Even if it's a great business, even if it's a great company, I just don't see these margins being sustained. You missed it. You missed it. Now, could it continue to go higher if you're a momentum investor? Sure. You want to play with momentum and you think that this AI craze is going to continue for a number of weeks and months going forward. And certainly it could go from 300 to 500. That's possible. You never know when the ultimate inflection point is within this space. But when it happens, Marvell will certainly reverse with all the others, and it'll go down rather rapidly. So you have to be very careful with that. And so, yes, I think you missed it. It's too expensive. But it's a name that should be on the watch list once, you know, the sentiment within the space kind of flips. Now, this is Invest Talk. I'm Justin Klein. We have one goal here each and every weekday is to help you achieve your own version of financial freedom. And our work continues after this final break. So get your questions in now at 888-99-CHART.

0: Well, not since I came in. Now, look at that thing. Doesn't that look funny to you? Regardez, look.
1: Yes, I know. It's just a little roomy, but maybe they're wearing them that way this year.
0: I don't think so. I'm not.
2: Oh, I'm Patsy, the bell. All right. Why am I always answering doorbells?
0: Oh, well, look, Lucy, if you've got company...
1: No, it's nobody. It's just Dan Leeson, probably.
0: Leeson? Oh, well, I don't want him to see me here. I've caused you enough trouble. I'll just duck in the other room.
1: No, Jerry.
0: No, Lucy, no. I want you to be happy. No. I'll wait in there till they've gone.
1: Yes, but Jerry, you...
3: Hello, Miss Adams.
2: It's Mr. Leeson and his mother, Lucy.
3: Oh. Hello, Lucy.
2: Lucy, dear, I've come to tell you something.
1: Hello.
3: We've come to tell you, Lucy.
1: Well, what have you come to tell me?
2: I want to apologize for those awful things I accused you of this morning, Lucy.
3: Yes.
1: Yes? Well, go on.
2: What's that? I think somebody's cleaning up in the next room. Lucy, I don't want you to be angry with me for repeating what that awful woman said about your divorce.
1: No, of course I'm not angry. What nonsense.
2: What is that?
1: Oh, it's nothing.

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